0: Toronto Newsroom starts now.
1: Good evening, I'm Raheem Ladani. There is a frost advisory for the overnight hours, with temperatures set to drop near the freezing mark. We'll have the complete forecast after the news. The municipal election is just 3 weeks away, and the Toronto mayoral race continues to ramp up. And a high-ranking Toronto police officer charged with impaired driving. We'll have details on these stories and others coming up, but first, let's check your drive. News Talk 1010 Time Saver Traffic.
2: Volume continues to be slow westbound on the 401 Express just past the 404 DVP, where a collision does continue to block a right lane of traffic and add about 5 minutes of additional volume to a busy roadway. Other major routes are definitely seeing improvement, though. Still some eastbound slowdowns on the 401 stretching from Allen Road over and towards Leslie, so give yourself an additional 5 to 7 minutes there. Otherwise, things are looking good at this point in the evening. 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
1: A Toronto police inspector has been arrested and charged with impaired driving following an incident yesterday morning. 51-year-old inspector Michael Hales has been suspended with pay. Officials say a member of the public alerted police after they spotted someone asleep behind the wheel of an unmarked police vehicle. Here's CP24's Beatrice Vaisman.
3: It was in the intersection of Eglinton and Laird, 6 o'clock Sunday morning, that Inspector Hales was allegedly asleep behind the wheel when, again, a member of the public called police. Members of 53 Division, officers from 53 Division, came to that intersection, made the arrest, and ultimately charged Inspector Hales with impaired driving and over 80 as well.
1: The inspector is facing two charges under the criminal code, including impaired operation of a vehicle. Provincial Liberals are asking the Auditor General to investigate Ontario Student Assistance Program spending at private career colleges.
4: The government opened the door to unlimited enrollment paid for by taxpayers. Then it took its eye off the ball completely.
1: The request comes after reporting by the Canadian Press showed that a rapid increase in OSAP spending was concentrated within a small number of career colleges. Career Colleges Ontario has warned the provincial government for years about concerns it had with those increases, and ministry inspectors found what they alleged was unusual activity. Well, 3 weeks to go until Toronto's municipal election, and today candidate Olivia Chow made a major new campaign pledge, saying if elected, she'll expand her school food program to include free lunch. She made the announcement this morning.
5: Let's finish the job. Let's make universal school lunch a reality. We will fund it the same way we funded the morning meal program. We will phase it in. Test it. We'll work with the provincial and the federal governments to make it happen by 2030.
1: Chow says once her school food program is fully rolled out, it'll save a family $1,800 per child per year. Meanwhile, candidate Brad Bradford responded to Chow's announcement this morning, accusing her of rolling out an idea with no plan to pay for it. As for Bradford, he made an announcement this morning about protections for renters, arguing that Chow's current policies haven't gone far enough. Toronto public health officials say they're seeing a rise in Mpox infections in the city and are urging eligible residents to get vaccinated.
6: Toronto Public Health says 14 cases of the viral illness have been confirmed since September, and wastewater monitoring by the Public Health Agency of Canada has also consistently detected Mpox in the city. Public health officials say the risk to the public remains low, as Mpox is mostly commonly spread through close or sexual contact with someone who has the virus.
1: You can tap into breaking news anywhere. 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
7: Winds will ease through the evening hours tonight, but we are under a frost advisory here in the GTA. Expect a low near +3 early tomorrow in Toronto. Your Tuesday afternoon will be sunny and seasonal, 16 for the high once again. Wednesday, we warm to about 22. We are going to watch for a few showers that day. Thursday and Friday, it's possible also. Overall, though, it's a fairly dry stretch that looks to continue for the Thanksgiving long weekend. From the CTV Weather Center, I'm Lindsay Morrison.
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0: University, which is putting up the other $50 million. The Liberal government has promised nearly $2 billion for an academic recruiting campaign of its own. More than 60 professors have already signed on. Education experts say funding is critical, but it's only one element.
1: Talent is looking for other signals as well, that the country wants them, that there'll be opportunity for them to contribute to growing industries, that their ability to have their applications processed in a quickly, in a speedy way is going to be supported.
2: The university says it will issue a call for applications soon. The first group will begin their studies in September of next year. Heather Butts, CTV News, Toronto.
3: A Toronto man raising money for charity has sunk a near impossible ball hockey shot.
4: Here it goes. Let's hear it, everybody. Oh, look at this. Look at this. Look at this! Oh! Oh! You're kidding me! You're kidding! Oh!
3: Wayne Robbins made the 75-foot shot in one attempt to win $100,000, but it was his next move that won hearts.
5: I would like to donate the $100,000. Sorry.
4: You are my hero.
3: Incredible. Robbins donated his prize to the Gynecologic Oncology Division at Toronto's University Health Network and Mount Sinai Hospital. The greatest goal scorer in NHL history says this season will be his last.
6: This is going to be my last year. You know, and this goes like this. So, it's hard, but let's enjoy it and let's do some special thing this year, right?
3: Alexander Ovechkin made the emotional announcement as Washington Capitals teammates this morning. The 41-year-old Russian holds the record for most all-time regular season goals. Still ahead, the former pro goalie used to stopping shots now faces a new opponent.
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0: The WNBA's best are out to stake their claim to the championship. 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

0: and then put on really slick campaigns to slur and slander and poo-poo the competition against Ms. Chow. Just makes me shake my head as we're talking about a lot of people that are just, headline readers that don't look into it any deeper. It's quite nefarious, and if we're talking about fair elections, it's quite interesting.
1: All right, how do you feel about the concept of ranked balloting?
0: You know what? I think it's a complicated issue, and to be candid, I haven't okay. looked into it a ton to be able to speak eloquently about it.
1: Well, I think if you did look into it, Alex, you'd find it's not that complicated. You go in and you vote, and instead of just one X, here's who I choose, you put down whoever your candidate is, number one. Okay, if that person didn't win, then this person is my number two choice, and this person is my number three choice. And if somebody gets over 51% of the vote on the first count, then it's done. But if not, then people to the bottom are dropped, but who was their second candidate? And you just keep doing that until somebody gets over 50% of the vote. Here's the thing, Alex. The political parties do it that way when they choose their own leader. But they won't set it up for us to choose our leader.
0: Yeah, I think it's... Listen, there's a lot of double talk always, and I'm really, really bent on what's going on. I feel like I'm in an episode of The Wizard of Oz right now, and there's a midget behind a curtain pulling strings and with lots of smoke.
1: Thanks for your call.
0: We're going to peel back the curtain.
1: All right, good to talk to you. Coming up... We had to make a change to the dance card here. We're going to talk about how your bank account could be suddenly frozen and the bank will not tell you why and give a real life example of that happening. But we've had to push that to 10:50. So here's what's going to happen. The former coach of the Steelers, it turns out, has a hobby that is obsessive and kind of surprising, but kind of cool at the same time. So I want to talk about Mike Tomlin's habit. And then do you have like some kind of secret thing going on in your life that might surprise other people?
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0: heat on, I'm making sure that I can prevent any kind of draft coming indoors.
1: 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Okay, there you go. Keeping the house warm, DIY with Handy Andy Barrar. 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

0: tests, they get 30% of that 50%. That's only 15% of the voting public. But the 30% number will really seize people's, you know, imagination. Big corporations, responsible ones, ones with deep roots in that oil sector, like Imperial Oil, have come out four square and just said, well, we think we've got a lot to gain by staying in Canada. But and last week, several senior players signed a joint letter put together by the Chamber of Commerce. So we're seeing people starting to talk about this. One person who's missing in both cases of Quebec and Alberta is Prime Minister Mark Carney.
1: His strategy is to lay it low, and I worry about that.
0: Well, I worry about it here at home. I'll let people in Alberta, maybe Zane can share with the feelings are there, but I would have really loved to have a clear statement from him.
1: What do you think,
0: about
1: Zane?
0: This?
1: Yeah, what do you think? The Federalist side talking with their checkbook, you know, the announcement on pipeline, but not getting into it. Like Jason Kenney has been more partisan on this piece, arguably than federal Liberals, and certainly more so than the Prime Minister.
2: Yeah. It's tough and it's noticeable. So it's tough in the sense that the Prime Minister has to thread a needle here, but he's also got political capital to spend.
1: Yes.
2: He is very popular. In fact, he's the most popular politician in Alberta right now. A Liberal sitting Prime Minister is more popular than any Conservative, including our sitting Premier. So he's got political capital to spend here. I'm hearing rumors, I don't know if they're true, that there is potentially a Carney drop coming, of Carney in person in the major centers coming over the bend of the weekend. I don't know if that's true, but you're right. There has been a rhetorical sort of misalignment, because we have to understand the grievance smoothie of the separatists maybe is economic at its core, but they have done, despite the fact they may finish at 20 or 30% in the polls, they've done a very admirable job, and I use admirable in quotes, of allowing anyone with any grievance, emotional, economic, cultural, social, too many trans kids, too much this, too much that. Yeah, all of that. We'll accept you into our movement. Separatism is the answer. And I think Carney has to understand that economics solves it for a very small, heady, intellectual, conservative crowd. It does not solve it. And it does not actually push back against what's actually metastasizing conservatives to become separatists, which is that this is a much broader grievance smoothie that is emotional, not just economic.
1: The grievance smoothie. Last question, Zane, because we're talking about this, and I've only got about a minute. Is Smith right that this is one and done if they're low 20s?
2: No, I don't think so. Because
1: I think that's a bit naive. Yeah.
2: She might be right in the sense of another referendum. She's definitely wrong as it relates to where they'll put their energies next. And where they'll put their energies next is getting rid of her. So who might be one and done might be her, not them.
1: Zane Velji, Tom Mulcair, and our other Alberta expert, Tim Powers.
3: Yeah, I'm for Texas smoothies, not Texas Mickey's, not our smoothies. There you go.
1: Thanks to all of you. I appreciate it. And Tom, good luck tonight. We are watching Quebec very closely. Appreciate your time.
0: Thank you very much.
1: Thanks, all. That is our Daily Debrief panel. I'm Graham Richardson, in for Vashi Capellos. When we come back, the ALS Society of Canada, focusing on military veterans, why they are twice as likely, we don't know, to develop ALS, and what can be done about it. Stay with us. We're back in a moment.
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5: Well, we reopened those couple lanes that were closed off westbound on the 401 Express at Warden Avenue. Construction wrapping up there. However, westbound 401 Express at Yonge, two left lanes remain blocked for maintenance through that stretch. Oh, I should mention just before that, the westbound Collector to Express transfer at Bayview is shut down for roadwork. And then eastbound on the 401 at Brock Road, don't forget we have that stalled vehicle in the right lane causing delays. 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
10: Canadian women are looking for more. more to themselves.

0: given that for most of this race, they had tried to make this into a two-way contest between Bonnie Crombie and Carolyn Parrish, and Bonnie Crombie would stay above the fray when it came to Alvin Tejo. But I think what we're starting to see with polling is that, you know, he's rapidly growing in support. And so Bonnie Crombie now needs to make the contrast between what she perceives as, you know, his lack of experience versus hers.
1: And I imagine she might be a very capable administrator, but Deepika DeMarola, I don't think, has the ferocity to fight like some of the candidates did last night. She kept looking at us as if we were supposed to, you know, shut everybody up and let her speak.
0: Well, I don't know that I felt that way. I thought that with Alvin Tejo. I thought Alvin Tejo was not really jumping in. There were some shots that he was taking unnecessarily that he, in my opinion, should have responded to and didn't. But when it came to Deepika, I thought Deepika came in with, you know, fire in her belly. She was trying to get some points across, especially at the expense of Alvin Tejo. And I thought she did that. I was surprised with how Bonnie was on the attack. And I was surprised with how Alvin was very laid back. When he was under attack by both candidates, he was very subdued.
1: And worth mentioning, as you did at the end of the debate, there were threats on Friday directly to Bonnie Crombie. Again, some effort yesterday to shut the debate down. Elevator pops open 20 minutes before the debate. In walk three plainclothes police officers, two uniforms.
0: Yeah, so just for some context, the city of Mississauga had received an injunction or a notice of motion basically attempting to stop this debate because it took place at Mississauga City Hall. The person alluded to the fact that because it's taking place at City Hall, the city has an obligation to make sure every candidate running in this election is on stage. It was a private event hosted by PolyCorner. So that notice of motion, I understand, was not accepted by court. And the candidates had also received that last week, which was a threat that it was alluded to. Do not attend the debate or else there would be consequences. This debate proceeded. We believed that this was a forum worth having. It's important that candidates have this healthy exchange. That's good for our democracy. I'm glad that we did it.
1: Well done, too. Nicely
0: Thank
1: executed.
0: And it was great to co-moderate with John.
1: That was a lot of fun.
0: Yep.
1: That is Ahmed Al-Bayoumi, author of Polly Corner, a newsletter on politics, policies, and personalities at Queen's Park, and the person who organized the debate last night. It's 8:30, so let's get to the half-hour headlines, and Stuart McGinn is here. Good morning.
2: Hey, John, good morning. From one municipal election campaign to the next, a new Nanos poll out this morning confirms what many have suspected about Toronto's race for mayor. That it is a two-horse race. Nanos says support for Olivia Chow is holding steady at 52%. Brad Bradford is at 43% support. More from pollster Nick Nanos.
3: Scarborough could still be a key battleground. Even though Chow has the advantage among decided voters, that undecided number in Scarborough jumps to 32%, one out of every three. And, you know, so I'm looking at Scarborough as a place to watch.
2: The survey found 22% of voters are still undecided ahead of voting day, October the 26th. Advanced polling in Ontario's municipal elections also opens up today. The crew on board that Ontario air ambulance that went missing off the U.S. East Coast over the weekend has now been identified. The U.S. Coast Guard identified the four working on the Gulfstream G-100 yesterday as Philip Gregory Childerhose, Thomas Henry Farquhar, Sarah Jane Patton, and Jolene Beth Weir. That plane lost contact with air traffic control after the pilot reported an electrical issue on a flight from Bermuda to Boston. The flight was transporting a patient and a family member as well. Stateside, U.S. President Donald Trump's being labeled deranged and dangerous by political leaders in California after at a rally in Nebraska last night, Trump joked Iran could take out two cities in California as that war drags on. Trump went on to promise the war would soon be over and described inflation because of the war a small price for people to pay. And back here at home, the Backstreet Boys have added two more concerts to their residency at Rogers Center this winter. The 90s boy band is now set to play six shows spanning two weekends in February. Tickets for all six shows go on sale this Friday. Full details on these stories and more coming up at the top of the hour from the CTV Toronto Newsroom. I'm Stuart McGinn. And now let's check time saver traffic.
4: Toronto Bay on side of the QEW, just by Woodward, only the right lane getting through because of a multi-vehicle crash and a vehicle fire cleanup, and it is jammed. Toronto Bay on QE from just past

0: within the president's own party are looking straight at Donald Trump himself. But the president, and as we saw from Peter Navarro, his trade advisor in the White House at an event last week, where he actually specifically said, if Canada is seeking to target elections in Maine or Michigan, there will be a price to pay, suggesting that somehow Canada is now Russia and that they are actively engaged in some nefarious activities to shape the elections in Michigan and Maine. That's something that we have never heard of. There's no intelligence that we have heard of from the intelligence agencies about Canada somehow interfering in U.S. elections. But again, I think what we're seeing here is the president is setting up the next political boogeyman, that he is going to say this is why elections went south, because of Canada. And as we've already seen, he's already said that we get along very well with China. It's those Canadians that are now the problem. So again, this is political projection by the president. Now, everything that we have seen him do, interfering in elections in Brazil, going after a leader like in Venezuela, and now we see he's suggesting that Canada is doing what the United States has done, what Russia has done, what Iran has done, what China has done. But again, this is a way to try to set up to the American people that somehow it is Canada that is the enemy.
1: Thank you, Eric. I think it's not great to hear, but we appreciate the insight. Have a good day.
0: You bet. Thank you.
1: Eric Hamm, CTV News, U.S. political analyst, former congressional staffer. I'm Bill Carroll.
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3: Toronto Bay on side of the QEW just by Woodward. The left lane still blocked off. This is for an ongoing cleanup from an earlier collision and full closure of the QEW. So there is still some volume heading out of Stony Creek over the Burlington Skyway. Southbound side of the 410 through Steeles, left lane is still blocked. And in Hamilton, there's a full closure of Highway 5 between Highway 8 and Middletown Road. That's for an investigation. From Durham Police in Scugog, water is closed between Queen and Mary, also collision investigation. News Talk 1010 weather today, 17 degrees for the high. It will be mainly sunny, it looks like. We're finally starting to warm up a bit. It's now 8 degrees. Time Saver Traffic, I'm Tully Cohen. 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

0: well in North York. She's doing well in Toronto and East York. And then Scarborough becomes the battlefield. So the race isn't over yet. Chris Alexander, unfortunately, remains on the ballot. And guess what? It goes alphabetically. So his name's first. It goes A, B, C, Alexander Bradford Chow.
1: And then, oh, others.
0: Yes. Well, right. there's a couple of dozen others, and none of us know who they are. And they're all going to get their friends and family voting for them, and that's it.
1: No, some of the friends and family won't vote for them. That's what's actually going to happen. They'll just say they did. Brian Lilly is political reporter and commentator for the Toronto Sun and frequently with us here. Thanks very much, Brian.
0: Thank you, Jerry.
1: Sean Shapiro, the TikTok former traffic cop. Get your questions ready. He's next on News Talk 1010. It's 1030, News Talk 1010, Time Saver Traffic.
2: Still finding a big tie-up Toronto Bound on the QEW, heading out of Stony Creek right over the Burlington Skyway. No live lane issues, earlier problems cleared out of the way through Woodward. There is a full closure of Highway 5 between Middletown Road and Highway 8, that's Peter's Corners, for a fatal collision investigation. Also, southbound 427 Express at Dundas, center lane out with a brand new collision. News Talk 1010 weather today, 17 degrees for the high, mainly sunny throughout the day. We're getting there slowly. It's 10 degrees. 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
1: It is 25 minutes before the top of the hour. 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
1: 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No way. I can't believe it.
2: Yes, I'm a Pegasus, famous creature of myth, and yes, I am real. 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
2: I, too, was talking about that, so, you know, believe it, because, wow, what a big jackpot. 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

0: slower from Renforth out towards about Keel and getting busier on the southbound 400 now from Shepherd on to the east and westbound 41 ramps. On city streets, a police investigation as Bathurst closed at Briar Hill. 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
26: I, too, was talking about that. 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
27: 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Lotto Max.

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13: What does a sunny getaway with Air Canada sound like? Sunny Jamaica moves to its own rhythm. Rio comes alive long after the sun goes down. Philippines slows everything down. And just when you think you've heard it all, there's sunny Lima. However you imagine your sunny escape, Air Canada can take you there. Book hot fares and vacation packages today. Nice travels.
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16: So much happening this afternoon in and around the GTA, and I know most of it will make its way on to the CTV News at 6, but we'll see specifically what they're working on this afternoon. Michelle Dubay joins me now. Hey, Michelle.
17: Hi, Deb. How you been?
16: Good. It feels like a long time since we've talked. I'm not sure why.
17: It's been a while. Sometimes it just doesn't line up, but I'm here. Happy to be chatting with you. Do you remember when Taylor Swift came to town for those sold-out dates back in 2024? Tickets were coveted. And from that frenzy, there were unfortunately scams. And there was one high-profile case, this Burlington couple, Denise Tizer and David Blake. They admitted to orchestrating a $265,000 scam preying on Swifties. We're talking dozens and dozens of victims, actually more than 100. And in some cases, people losing $1,000 or more. And she, Tizer, the woman, had told the victims, oh, she was legit, but the money was stolen by a third party. That didn't happen. And unfortunately, you had all these cases of people just being so distraught. You know, people who bought tickets for their child for Christmas or for a birthday. So the couple pleaded guilty back in July. And today's the day victim impact statements are being read in court. I just spoke to Sean Lethong, who is on this story. He's there.

0: Yes, I'm a Pegasus, famous creature of myth, and yes, I am real. Believe it.
1: Cool, but I'm actually looking at that Lotto Max jackpot. It's 75 million, which means 75 new prizes of $100,000 plus Max Millions.
0: I too was talking about that, so, you know, believe it, because wow, what a big jackpot. Is it hot in here?
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18: We have a panel of municipals to talk the election and what they make of Chris Alexander getting out of the race. I mean, he wasn't going anywhere, but does that mean, as Patrick Harris said, that all of his votes would then go to Brad Bradford? We'll talk about that just after 5 o'clock. I'm Jim Richards. Thank you very much for your time. The Globe and Mail earlier today, the article saying that more and more young people, 1 in 3 young people, are counting on multiple streams of income to make a living. I don't think that

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1: I was just complaining about some of my subscriptions. And appropriately so, nobody cared in the other room. I hope nobody cared. It sure felt good to talk about it, though. You get that sense when people don't care. And then you realize, am I still talking? And they shouldn't care. This should be removed, by the way, in our line-by-line audit of this show, which we guarantee each and every day, just like Brad Bradford, who, by the way, I do believe more than anybody on this station. Maybe I haven't asked Jerry yet if he's done the Compass Poll. The Compass Poll is this quiz that you can take through the Toronto Star portal, and it asks you 30 questions, and it tells you what politician you're more aligned with in Toronto if you're voting. If you're listening in the suburbs, it has 50 of the most prominent municipal elections where you can check out who you should vote for based on your beliefs. I am 71% aligned with the weasel. Brad Bradford. Respectful.